0: 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G'day, Marco.
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Dancing, names, colours, love, or all about you and I on Triple Y.

0: Iran. U.S. Central Command says they have to act following Iranian attacks on three commercial vessels in the Strait of Hormuz. Iran has not claimed responsibility for the incidents, which damaged tankers over a 24-hour period. The Prime Minister will host Pacific leaders in Brisbane today, with a push to expand rugby league on the agenda. Nelson Scott reports.
1: On the final stop of his Pacific Blitz, Anthony Albanese will meet his Samoan, Tongan and Papua New Guinea counterparts in Brisbane today. The four leaders will discuss regional security, trade and economic growth, and is timed with the official activation of the Australia-PNG military treaty. An agreement is also expected to be signed, allocating around $200 million for grassroots rugby league across the Pacific. The group will then attend the State of Origin Decider at Suncorp Stadium. Nelson Scott, Canberra.
0: Telstra mobile services have been hit with an apparent outage, with thousands of customers reporting they're blacked out this morning. People across the country are reporting issues. The telco says it's looking into an issue affecting calls and some data connections, suggesting customers try again as it may work. Former State New South Wales Liberal Minister John Sidoti has been charged with misconduct in public office. The charges follow a corrupt conduct finding by ICAC in 2022. Sidoti says he will fight the charge and he's looking forward to a chance to clear his name. To Victoria, where the entire V-Line train network is down this morning after the mass Telstra outage across the country. Tens of thousands of customers and businesses have been affected. Due to a radio network fault, no V-Line services are able to run, with very limited coach replacement services available. Tech expert Stephen Fenwick says there's no timeline on recovery.
2: Well, how long is a piece of string, mate? The Optus, there was an Optus outage in 2023 that lasted 14 hours. So hopefully it won't be as severe as that. I'm hoping that well before lunchtime services will be restored.
0: Victoria Police could reintroduce solo highway patrols, despite the move being described as a gamble, which will put lives at risk. It follows the death of Senior Constable Tony Clark, who was shot dead while carrying out a routine roadside breath test alone in the Yarra Ranges. It prompted single officer patrols to be scrapped. Secretary of the Police Association of Victoria, Wayne Gatt, says it's a high-risk gamble and budget issues could be to blame.
3: I believe it is, and I'll tell you why. Because if you had enough police in Victoria, you wouldn't have to do this. So what we're trading here is the government's incompetence for the safety of our members.
0: And personal credit card debt here in Australia has reached $19.4 billion. Air News' Lee Harrison has more.
4: Canstar analysis of RBA data shows consumers ramped up their credit card spending in May, putting an extra $1.1 billion on their cards in just 1 month. Total credit card debt accruing interest rose by $61 million to hit $19.4 billion, just the second rise this year. Collectively, Australians are now paying around $10 million a day in credit card interest. Canstar's Sally Tyndall says the figures are a reminder many households are still struggling to clear their card balance in full. Lee Harrison, Air News.
0: The Australian dollar is buying 69.2 US cents. This is Air News. Firstly to tennis, and a marathon quarterfinal has set up the dream men's semi-final showdown. Air Sports' Paul Walsh has the details.
5: It took 5 hours and 15 minutes and a 10-point fifth set super tiebreaker to separate the 39-year-old Novak Djokovic and the number 3 seed Felix Auger-Aliassime, but in the end, it was the joker who prevailed in a marathon 7-6, 3-6, 6-3, 6-7, 7-6 match.
6: You know, towards the end, really anybody's game. These are kind of moments that I still play tennis for sure.
5: In the other quarterfinals action, it was Coco Gauff over Jessica Pegula and Catalina Mukova, too good for the 14th seed Naomi Osaka.
0: In rugby league, Maroons coach Billy Slater is guarding his side against complacency in tonight's State of Origin decider. Queensland go into the match at Lang Park as heavy favourites after thrashing the Blues in Game 2, but Slater says they can't just rely on the home ground advantage.
7: It's not just going to happen again, and we can't just rely on this great stadium and the history of this great stadium. The fact that Arthur Beetson, you know, ran out here 47 years ago, like, we can't rely on all that stuff. We need to make sure it happens because of our actions.
0: And a Blues legend is calling for the New South Wales team bus to take a detour down the infamous Caxton Street tonight. Steve Menzies says it's an ideal way to prepare for an Origin Series decider at Lang Park.
8: It's an experience you'll never get anywhere else, right? Like, we're going to war, boys. This is this is what's in front of us, and are we up for the challenge?
0: Australian Independent Radio News.
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1: This is Triple Y weather. Currently outside, it's 14 degrees. 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
1: Hello there, I'm Sean Bindley. Leaders from Samoa, Tonga and Papua New Guinea will join the Prime Minister in Brisbane today for ongoing regional security talks. Anthony Albanese hosting his Pacific Nation counterparts following a diplomatic tour of the Solomon Islands and Fiji. The group will then attend this evening's State of Origin Decider at Lang Park. Prominent British right-wing leader Nigel Farage has resigned from Parliament as he faces allegations of failing to properly declare some financial support. But Farage denies any wrongdoing and says he'll run at the upcoming by-election to let voters rather than the media decide.
2: Why should they be the people that decide my fate when, as I repeat, I've done nothing wrong?
1: The opposition claims government spending is driving up credit card debt, driving many Australians to rely on credit to cover everyday expenses. Canstar analysis of Reserve Bank figures shows national credit card debt has reached $19.4 billion, with $10 million a day in interest charges. Liberal MP Ted O'Brien says Labor is making the country poorer.
3: If you look at the rest of the world, other advanced economies, well, actually living standards have gone up. In Australia, they've gone backwards. So what needs to change? Number one, government spending needs to be reined in. That's certainly what the coalition would do. We have to get back to living within our means as a government.
1: Some Telstra customers say their services are coming back online amidst a widespread outage, which has been causing major issues for businesses and public transport. Payment system Tyro says it's aware of customers not being able to connect to their 4G network to process transactions. An external telecommunication issue is being blamed for trains not running on parts of the Hunter and Southern Highlands lines. Transport New South Wales Acting Coordinator General Matt Longland says trains in Sydney are running as normal. The outage has brought the entire V-Line network to a halt. Telstra experiencing widespread outages this morning, which have impacted mobile and data connectivity, FBOS terminals and external telecommunications on Victoria's regional rail network. Chris Miller from Transport Victoria says passengers should defer travel where possible.
4: Technicians are doing everything in their power to restore services. They're also working very hard to have coaches replace trains, but it is a fairly big ask to source that many coaches to replace all the trains on the Victorian network.
1: Calls to 000 in Victoria are not being impacted by the outage. And several people have been threatened at knife point as a number of vehicles were stolen in Logan in southeast Queensland. Amy Drew has more.
5: Police believe the crime spree began about 8 last night when a 19-year-old woman was approached at a service station at Park Ridge by an unknown man demanding the keys to her Mazda. When the attempt failed, he approached a silver Ford Falcon, entering the vehicle and fleeing towards Marsden. 20 minutes later, the Ford was involved in a three-car crash on Chambers Flat Road where no one was seriously injured. The unknown man fled on foot to a nearby shopping centre, threatening a third person with a knife and attacking a male driver before fleeing in a grey Nissan. The man received non-life-threatening injuries and was transported to Logan Hospital for treatment. The alleged offending male remains outstanding, with police continuing their searches this morning. Amy Drew, Brisbane.
1: This is Air News. As players prepare for this evening's men's State of Origin decider at Lang Park in Brisbane, Blues coach Laurie Daly is sidestepping questions about his future in the role. There are reports Daly will step down regardless of this evening's result. He was giving little away when questioned by reporters.
6: Or have you thought about your own future at all? Or when do you think about that?
7: I'm just all about all in. I'm all in on this game.
1: The last two round of 16 matches at the FIFA World Cup 2026 were completed this morning. Sports Graham Davis reports.
8: At the end of two completely contrasting matches, Argentina will play Switzerland in the FIFA World Cup 2026 quarterfinals. Switzerland went through after a penalty shootout, with a tight game against Colombia having finished goalless. Argentina produced a stunning comeback to beat Egypt 3-2. Messi missed a first half penalty, his second this tournament, after Ibrahim had headed Egypt in front. In the 58th minute, Zico had a goal disallowed, but 9 minutes later made it 2-0 to stun the world champion. Argentina, though, wasn't finished. Romero pulled one back with 11 minutes to go before Messi equalised with his eighth goal of the tournament. Egypt was rattled, and when Fernandes headed Argentina's third goal inside 13 minutes, it had completed a dramatic comeback.
1: At Wimbledon, Novak Djokovic

0: Djokovic has secured a win over Felix Auger-Aliassime in a five-set epic. Earlier, Jannik Sinner shrugged off the hot conditions to win his match in straight sets. Australian Independent Radio News.
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2: This is Triple Y weather. Currently outside, it's 14 degrees. 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

0: 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And don't forget to like their Facebook page. Go on, say it with flowers.
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1: Hello there, I'm Sean Bindley. The United States has launched retaliatory strikes against Iran, hitting port facilities, missile and drone sites, and air defence installations on Tuesday evening in response to Iranian attacks on three commercial vessels in the Strait of Hormuz. The website Axios reporting the American military response far exceeded previous exchanges between the two sides, while Iran's deputy foreign minister has warned Tehran will take decisive measures. Jagriti Dave in Washington says the conflict's impact on oil prices is a growing concern in the US, particularly with midterm elections on the horizon.
2: I think there is a real emphasis on the need to come to the table. But as we've seen in the past in talks between Iran and the US, there are months of two steps forward, one step back before progress is made. But as we've been seeing, these kinds of attacks do have the real prospect of further delays, which could restrict shipping through the strait once more and could raise oil prices, or at least cause oil prices to be very unpredictable in the upcoming weeks and months.
1: Telstra says about 90% of calls and data are now flowing across the network after a nationwide outage. The telco says teams are working to restore remaining services to ensure all customers can get back online. Some payment systems have gone down due to the outage, meaning businesses are unable to process transactions. Shadow Communications Minister Sarah Henderson says the government needs to get answers.
3: Our lives depend on sound communications infrastructure, so clearly we need to know very, very quickly what went wrong, how it can be avoided so that this never happens again. And of course, the government has to move very, very quickly to reassure all Australians.
1: Transport workers are rallying outside Aldi stores around the country. The Transport Workers Union warning of what it calls alarming supply chain safety issues for the supermarket giant. TWU Secretary Michael Caine says everyone has a responsibility to take road safety seriously.
4: We've had 97 Australians killed already this year in truck-involved crashes. 24 of them have been truck drivers. And Aldi is the prime example of why people are dying in our trucking supply chains. It refuses to take responsibility.
1: Aldi says it is committed to safety and rejects allegations made by the TWU. Victoria Police are set to trial a return to solo highway patrols, despite the police union labelling the proposal a high-risk, low-reward gamble. The proposal has drawn criticism from the Police Association and the family of Senior Constable Tony Clark, who was killed while conducting a roadside breath test alone in 2005. Shadow Police Minister Brad Batten says single officer patrols put lives at risk.
5: And it changed because the fact that we had a death from a Victorian police officer and coroner saying this is a huge concern. So I actually honestly don't think it can be done safely, or it would have been continued when it was done in the past.
1: And Brisbane's Caxton Hotel is gearing up for a massive day as fans head down for the Origin decider. People expected to flock to the famous streets and popular pub from early this morning. The hotel's manager, Sterling Farquhar, says breakfast beers were definitely on the menu.
6: It always is a good day, and especially with a decider, I think that's what everyone wants to see.
1: This is Air News. Queensland head into tonight's Game 3 Origin blockbuster, led by a man built for deciders. Lachlan Gray explains.
7: The eyes of the Sunshine State are today fixed on Cameron Munster, the Maroon skipper charged with defending the Shield and overturning an unwanted recent record on home soil. Queensland hasn't lost three straight Origin games in Brisbane since the turn of the millennium, when the Maroons fell four times in a row to a rampant Blues between 96 and 98. The Storm star has won four of the five Origin series he's taken part in, with the only loss coming during his absence in 2024. Alongside him in the halves tonight, the kid from Ipswich compared to Alfie Langer. Sam Walker, a deserving best on ground in Queensland's Game 2 victory, ready to deliver on the biggest stage of his short career. Lachlan Gray, Brisbane.
1: In AFL news, despite a push from former Collingwood teammate Nick Maxwell, Josh Fraser insists he still hasn't thought about taking the Carlton coaching job full-time. Fraser has won seven straight after taking over from Michael Voss. He says he's been learning a lot from the experience.
8: I think it's reaffirmed a lot of things that maybe through experience I've been able to gain in my time as in coaching, and I've had that experience of coaching my own side, so it reaffirms some of those learnings as well.
1: The last eight teams are locked in at the FIFA World Cup after switching.

0: Switzerland beat Colombia on penalties. A late run from Argentina saw them beat Egypt 3-2. And Danish rider Mads Pedersen has surged away in a sprint finish to win the fourth stage of the Tour de France. Australian Independent Radio News.
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2: This is Triple Y weather. Currently outside, it's 16 degrees. For more information, head to our website, www.triplewy.com.au, and click on weather.
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2: 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We are from the Community Bridging Service Beyond program. 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
1: I'm Mark Dransfield. Telstra is apologising for a major outage, but says about 90% of services are now operating again. More from Sean Bindley.
2: Tens of thousands of people woke this morning to find themselves unable to make calls, with the outage wreaking havoc on businesses and commuters. The issue left some people unable to make payments due to FPOS systems being knocked out. The telco CFO, Michael Ackland, says there is nothing to suggest it was the result of malicious activity, but they are still getting to the bottom of what exactly caused the problem.
3: We don't yet know the root cause. We are investigating that urgently, and we'll provide updates as soon as we get more information about the root cause.
1: Some rail services on Victoria's V line, trains to and from Canberra, and on the New South Wales Hunter line have been affected by the Telstra outage this morning. The US has launched a new wave of strikes on Iran. Strategic Analysis Australia Director Michael Shoebridge says it follows Iranian attacks on three commercial vessels in the Strait of Hormuz.
4: Iran is trying to control where the ships go through the strait. They've got a channel open closer to them, and they want these ships to coordinate with them, which is all part of them getting a fee. And the Americans are trying to get the Omani side of the strait used without the Iranians controlling it.
1: The Federal Police Commissioner will encourage the United Nations to protect its global peacekeeping missions by adopting a more cost-effective Australian training model. Commissioner Chrissy Barrett will deliver an address in New York about the AFP peacekeeping program. She says their training program's already seen graduates deployed to South Sudan.
5: A leaner training model means more countries can contribute capable UN-ready officers without the price tag that has held them back. That's how you protect police peacekeeping for the long term.
1: A new report shows almost half of Queensland prisoners are returning to custody within 2 years. More from Miranda Workman.
6: Underfunded and out of resources, that's the findings of a report by the Auditor General, who's been looking into Queensland's prison system. The audit office found the prisoner population has increased by 54% in the last decade, with forecasts suggesting the figure will grow further by 2035. The report found 44% of offenders sentenced to prison return to custody within 2 years, and corrective services is not facilitating the rehabilitation of inmates. The findings have sparked debate over how the Premier is going to deliver on his tough-on-crime agenda. Miranda Workman, Brisbane.
1: And in medical news, a team involving Australian researchers has found a way to make mRNA vaccines easier to store and distribute. The study's been looking at the use of dry microneedle patches to distribute and deliver the immunisations. Lead author Dr. Brendan Dyett says that could make them easier to roll out in areas without access to complex refrigeration.
7: For the distribution of these vaccines, you need quite cold storage. So in some cases, you're looking at minus 80 degrees Celsius, which is very, very cold, much colder than your normal fridge or freezer.
1: Checking the Aussie share market, the All Ords is down 98 points at 89.06. One Australian dollar is buying 69.38 US cents. This is Air News. In State of Origin, former assistant coach Josh Hannay has spent some time in Maroons camp as his Titans squad took part in an opposed session. Hannay says Kalyn Ponga will be key for Queensland snatching the shield tonight.
8: I think he's the best player in the competition, and I think he lives for these types of occasions, and I feel like he's been the most influential player across the series. So many ways that that guy influences a game these days, and I see him as our trump card, I really do, and I think he'll get player of the series.
1: The Suns appear to have Collingwood AFL superstar Nick Dacos in their sights, as Sarah Patterson reports.
9: Gold Coast has reportedly inquired about Dacos as a trade target. According to afl.com.au, the Suns recently reached out to Dacos's manager to gauge if there was any interest in a move north. During last year's trade period, no less than three clubs either contacted the 23-year-old's management or Dacos directly.

0: directly to see if he was interested in a move. Dacos is under contract at the Pies until the end of 2029, but has yet to commit beyond his free agency as Collingwood considers a deal to make him a Magpie for life. Sarah Patterson, S-Sport.
1: And Switzerland is through to the World Cup quarterfinals after winning a penalty shootout against Colombia 4-3. They'll face Argentina next to book their place after coming from 2-0 down to defeat Egypt 3-2. Australian Independent Radio News.
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3: This is Triple Y weather. Currently outside, it's 17 degrees. For more information, head to our website, www.triplewy.com.au, and click on weather.
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1: I'm Mark Dransfield. Telstra's apologised for a widespread outage which hit businesses, public transport and a small number of 000 calls. More from Dusty Fitzpatrick.
2: The nation's largest telco says in the early hours of this morning, an issue began affecting nodes in data centres which caused outages for mobile phone and data customers. The disruptions left people unable to make calls, and payment system company Tyro says some businesses couldn't process FPOS transactions. More than 90% of services have now been restored, and while Telstra says it's not yet found the root cause, it's not believed to be malicious. 000 calls were largely unaffected, but Chief Financial Officer Michael Ackland says they will follow up in a handful of instances where that wasn't the case.
3: We conduct welfare checks when any call to 000 fails.
2: Dusty Fitzpatrick reporting.
1: The Prime Minister is hosting Pacific leaders in Brisbane as another defence alliance comes into force. Federal politics editor Michael Packey reports.
4: Anthony Albanese is back in the country after travelling to Fiji and the Solomon Islands. He signed a defence treaty with Fiji on Monday, which means both countries will come to each other's aid in the event of an attack. Australia ratified a similar deal with Papua New Guinea late last year, which officially kicks in today.
5: The alliance is, of course, a very high level.
4: The PM will also hold talks with his Samoan and Tongan counterparts, where $200 million will be allocated for grassroots rugby league in the Pacific. The leaders will then attend tonight's State of Origin decider. The opposition's Ted O'Brien is supportive of the government's move.
6: Origin diplomacy is actually genuinely a part of what we need to do in the Pacific.
4: Tomorrow, Mr. Albanese will host the Indian Prime Minister Narendra Modi in Melbourne. Michael Packey reporting.
1: Victoria Police are planning to reintroduce solo highway patrols, described as a high-risk gamble by the police union. Single-officer patrols were scrapped after the death of Senior Constable Tony Clark, who was shot dead while carrying out a routine roadside breath test alone in the Yarra Ranges. Secretary of the Police Association

0: to at least 5% of GDP across the next decade. At this meeting, tens of billions of defence contracts are being revealed. Leaders have been worried the rift with Donald Trump could widen if they don't show they're at least listening to his warning to expand defence capabilities. The US president arrived a few hours ago and has done nothing but heap praise on President Erdogan of Turkey. But President Trump has opened the door to providing Turkey with American F-35 jets, which he previously ruled out in his last term. In Ankara, Josh Bavis.
1: And Prince Harry and six other claimants have lost their UK High Court case against the publisher of the Daily Mail. This is AIR News. The last two round of 16 matches at the FIFA World Cup were completed this morning, as AIR Sports' Graham Davis reports.
2: At the end of two completely contrasting matches, Argentina will play Switzerland in the FIFA World Cup 2026 quarterfinals. Switzerland went through after a penalty shootout, with a tight game against Colombia having finished goalless. Argentina produced a stunning comeback to beat Egypt 3-2. Messi missed a first half penalty, his second this tournament, after Ibrahim had headed Egypt in front. In the 58th minute, Zico had a goal disallowed, but 9 minutes later made it 2-0 to stun the world champion. Argentina, though, wasn't finished. Ramiro pulled one back with 11 minutes to go before Messi equalised with his eighth goal of the tournament. Egypt was rattled, and when Fernandes headed Argentina's third goal inside 13 minutes, it had completed a dramatic comeback. Graham Davis for AIR Sport.
1: Queensland goes into tonight's State of Origin decider at Suncorp Stadium as the favourite, but New South Wales assistant Matt King says there's plenty of self-belief in the side.
3: You know, there's been a core group of guys now been together for a long time. A lot of them got to experience what we're trying to achieve tonight only 2 years ago, so it's not like it's unachievable. Like, a lot of our guys have lived it. They know what it feels like. They know how to get that done.
1: And in AFL, Carlton will get back Harry Dean from a finger injury for Saturday night's clash against Hawthorn. Australian Independent Radio News.
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5: This is Triple Y weather. Currently outside, it's 17 degrees. For more information, head to our website, www.triplewy.com.au, and click on weather.
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0: 4 to 6 Tuesday. 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
1: I'm Mark Dransfield. The Prime Minister says the Telstra outage is deeply concerning and the public deserves answers. The telecommunications giant says most calls and data services have now been restored. At the height of the crisis, rail transport services, payment systems and even some 000 calls were offline. Anthony Albanese says the government's working with Telstra.
2: The 000 custodian is in constant contact with Telstra and with emergency services. What Telstra have indicated to the government is that they don't see this as being, there's no evidence of it being malicious, but those investigations are underway.
1: Two more suspected bird flu cases have been discovered in South Australia. Samples from two giant petrels found at Emu Bay on Kangaroo Island and Port Vincent on the York Peninsula have been sent to the CSIRO for further testing. It brings the number of suspected cases in the state to three. South Australia's chief vet, Dr. Skye Fruin, says kangaroo

0: Centre's fire hose. The total cost of the water damage is estimated to be more than $250,000. A 15-year-old boy has been charged with destroying or damaging property greater than $15,000 and on an outstanding driving-related warrant. Inquiries are ongoing. Sasha Foote, Sydney.
1: The building industry is calling for an overhaul of the skilled migration program to place more importance on tradespeople. As it stands, tradies are in the third tier, which also includes economists, actors and media professionals. Master Builders Association Chief Executive Danita Warne says we need to bring in more skilled construction staff while local training catches up to demand.
2: In the short term, we need to ensure that we have enough skilled trades here in skilled migration, and that has waned over the last 5 years or so. So we need both.
1: Personal credit card debt in Australia has reached over $19 billion. Lee Harrison has details.
3: Canstar analysis of RBA data shows consumers ramped up their credit card spending in May, putting an extra $1.1 billion on their cards in just 1 month. Total credit card debt accruing interest rose by $61 million to hit $19.4 billion, just the second rise this year. Collectively, Australians are now paying around $10 million a day in credit card interest. Canstar Sally Tyndall says the figures are a reminder many households are still struggling to clear their card balance in full. Lee Harrison, Air News.
1: And a Boeing 737 carrying freight has disappeared after departing the UAE. It vanished from radar screens off the coast of Pakistan. Five people were on board. This is Air News. The Maroons have completed the traditional walk through Brisbane CBD ahead of tonight's Origin decider. Jai Arrow will carry the shield. AFL and the Western Bulldogs' Matt Kennedy is free to play West Coast on Sunday after the tribunal reduced a one-match ban for a front-on bump to a fine. Gold Coast Ben Long had a two-game ban for a hit on Collingwood's Braden Maynard cut down to one match. In tennis, it's the last of the semi-final places to be decided tonight at Wimbledon. For his preview, here's Air Sports' Paul Walsh.
4: With Caroline Muchova, Coco Gauff, Jannik Sinner and Novak Djokovic already securing semi-finals places, four more will be decided on day 10 here at Wimbledon. First up on centre court, it's Marta Kostyuk up against Italy's Yasmin Paolini, followed by another Italian Flavio Cabolli taking on the wildcard entrant Arthur Ferry from the UK. On court one, it's the 9 seed Linda Noskova and Elise Mertens, with the second of the matches being the heavyweight showdown between the 2nd seed Alexander Zverev and the American Taylor Fritz. The two have met on 15 previous occasions, with Fritz holding a commanding 10-5 advantage.
5: The last couple of times that we've played, it's actually quite simple. She was just better than me. I do feel different now. I do feel like I play better. I do feel like I'm in better form. And I do believe I can win tomorrow.
4: Paul Walsh at Wimbledon for Air Sport.
1: And Switzerland is through to the World Cup quarterfinals, facing Argentina next. 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
7: This is Triple Y weather. Currently outside, it's 17 degrees. For more information, head to our website, www.triplewy.com.au, and click on weather.

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0: Welcome to The Crust, where we talk to a local tradie, professional, industry worker, labourer, and everything in between. Today on The Crust, we're joined by Maxine, and we're going to be talking about
1: aged care.
0: In a nutshell, can you tell our listeners what's involved in aged care?
1: Well, aged care, you can be in a residential care home or you can do aged care at people's homes. I worked in an aged care home. I did my course through TAFE, which is the Aged Care Community Service Certificate 3 and 4, I did. You can work as an aged carer with Certificate 3 when I did it, but it's best to have Certificate 4. In a residential care, if you're on mornings, you go in the mornings and you get them ready, you know, for breakfast. Some are already up if they're able-bodied and ready for breakfast. You know, like they're bedridden, you know, bibs and things like that on, and help deliver their meals and whatever. Then after that, you get them in the ones that need help in the shower. So you do a lot of personal care. You help with dressing, or you have to prompt them for dressing. Medications come around usually by the registered nurses and things like that. You see what appointments, you know, get them ready for an appointment, arrange that there's taxi there for them or families picking them up. Take them to, you know, there's can be bingo in the mornings, just sitting watching a movie, a video, or there's sing-alongs, any activity that they're involved in, like they sometimes have at nursing homes, gardening or painting or things like that, whatever their activities they're involved in. And then, of course, there's morning tea, and you assist with morning tea. By lunchtime, you've got another shift on, and, you know, there's assistance with lunch. There's also feeding people who can no longer feed. Carers also can take them out to appointments or take them out for outings or things like that. And then, of course, you've got the afternoon shift, which will do activities with them and whatever's, you know, on the leisure and lifestyle roster. And then, of course, afternoon shift is dinner, and then getting them ready to bed. Some people like to shower at night, some people like to shower in the morning. And then you sort of get them ready for bed, and then the night shift come in, and then you're just waiting for bells, just checking on them, doing your rounds and things like that. That's what the time when I was on night shifts that you answered bells and you changed their water and things like that. And of course there's medication to give and whatnot. Yeah, so that's basically your day as a carer.
0: Well, I was going to ask you about that. So it is, well, it can be round-the-clock care, 24 hours.
1: It is. Yep. And there's usually a registered nurse when I was working and one carer, depending on the ratio too. You know, high dependency depends on that. You know, if you've got five people high dependent, you most probably have to have an extra staff on and things like that. So it works on, you know, the ratio. And, yeah, it's the most rewarding job. And I've worked in many areas of special needs, disability and mental health and things like that. And as I got older and my back got older, I went into leisure and lifestyle, which I said before, which is about doing people's activities.
0: I didn't realise there were so many aspects to it.
1: Oh, there
0: it's
1: is.
0: Not just the care. It's lots of different activities.
1: It's not just personal care. You know, they brought that in and it was about the early 90s leisure and lifestyle, which used to be called diversional therapy. And you do the games, the bingos, you just assess what people like before they came into nursing home, what their interests were. Some liked riding on a motorbike. Some say, like yourself, come in and you're a radio announcer and things like that. Help to maintain that interest if you're physically able. Keep them active. Do exercise, you know, have the exercise morning. And if they like swimming, take them to swimming, things like that.
0: Awesome.
1: Yeah. Yeah, so there's many, many aspects to caring for people, and it's the most rewarding job. I miss it. I stopped working through an injury in 2008, and I miss it terribly. I'd love to be able to still do it. And empathy is a must.
0: It would have to be.
1: And patience.
0: So why did you decide to get a job in aged care?
1: Well, I started off, when I was at high school, you got your junior. So when I got my junior certificate, I was going to do my enrolled nurse at Lyell McEwen. Well, something became between me and the desk, and that was I was a very young mother. So that didn't happen. So once I was on my own again in the early 80s, I applied, and it's a terrible name they used to call the course, mental deficiency course. Now you do it through university with the developmental disabilities. I think they still call it that, I'm not sure. And you actually trained at an institution and you got your degree in mental deficiencies. So I did that, and that's got my interest in caring. And I worked in what they called the geriatric wing, which is the older ones, which were more socially deficient than or challenged than anything else, because they were, most of them were put on the doorstep. And so they grew up in an institution, so they're institutionalised. And most of them weren't really intellectually disabled at all. They just had been institutionalised. So, yeah, and that's what got me interested in aged care and the caring industry.
0: So how long did you do it for?
1: Because I had three kids to bring up on my own. So on and off, 35 years.
0: Wow.
1: I'd have to leave work because, you know, and have time off because of the kids and or whatever. And when I needed to go back to work, I used to go in for an interview. And a lot of the time on my way home, I'd get a phone call, Maxine, we've got a shift tonight. Can you work tonight? You've been accepted. You know, I never, ever was out of work.
0: So I always like asking this when people have done a job for a long time. What changes did you see in the industry over your 35-year period?
1: The good changes where they started to realise that, in especially in aged care, people just don't sit there and watch videos or listen to the radio and sit there. They're bringing in leisure and lifestyle workers. They're bringing people in to stimulate them, let them still be involved. Like, you know, an older woman that came in, she liked to be involved with Meals on Wheels, and she was able to do that. While she was able-bodied to do it or mentally able to do it, fine. People with Alzheimer's need stimulation. And what the improvement I saw, because at night time, very rarely sleep. And so they wander. And they were more accepting that you don't growl at them. Oh, go back to bed, you know, Mary, go back to bed, you're annoying, and blah, blah, blah. That completely changed. And getting angry with them and getting annoyed with them because they don't know where they are. My mother had it, and some days she was quite there, you know, she was in the now, but then she'd go away and her mind be somewhere else. But when she came back, I swear sometimes she used to think, last time she saw me, she was back there, and now where are you? And that the anger, the frustration, the fear of switching in and out due to the Alzheimer's. And I found that they're a little bit more aware of people with dementia and Alzheimer's. That's the improvement I saw. As far as care with aged care, it's dismal what's available. Oh, I do see that they don't seem to do a lot of training. TAFE is the best training because it's nationally accredited. You get a job anywhere, you know, in Australia with a nationally accredited course. And, yeah, I think the aged care funding-wise could be better. And we certainly need more aged care workers.
0: Oh, definitely. I mean, there's a huge shout-out for them at the moment because there's just not nearly enough.
1: And you want a rewarding job and you care for people and you're not in it for the money. I think it's a great career. You're never, ever out of a job, for sure.
0: Well, there's always plenty of older people to look after.
1: Yes, I'm on the aged care package now. Well, I'm waiting for an aged care package.
0: So I know it was a long time ago, but from day one, how long did it take before you became accredited to actually work?
1: I did a six-month full-time course, and, of course, you're at TAFE. Now I think there's a lot of online courses, but I think the placements are longer. I did, I think, 2 or 3 weeks placement in a residential care facility. To me, it was quite involved. It was quite intense training. It was well monitored and well done. And some of these six-week courses, some of these other courses, I don't think they're just as involved as TAFE.
0: So for those who have just tuned in, Maxine did do it some 35-plus years ago. So if you're interested in this career, definitely check out TAFE and see what the actual course lengths are these days, because no doubt they would have changed.
1: Changed, yeah. I saw that there was online courses, you work at your own pace, things like that. I quickly checked it over during the week. It's different than when I did it. But then, of course, COVID changed a lot of things too and made things, you know, more aware that you can do a lot online.
0: Yeah, definitely. Yeah. So what are some of the things you do in aged care that people wouldn't think would be part of the job description?
1: Well, they all think it's just wiping backsides, dirty sheets, wet sheets, all that type of thing. But I think most people don't realise that you take them to appointments, you do activities with them, you do sing-alongs, you do a lot of leisure stuff. And like I said before, if you like swimming, you know, the get a carer sort of take you swimming. With the shortness of staff, I don't know how much they can do that, but that's usually the plan. That's usually the mission in most residential care, that they, you know, let people live a stimulated full life and can work to their potential. And I don't think people are aware of that. You just don't feed them, change them, dress them, wash and shower them. You know, there's other things. You know, taking the time to go and sit and have a cup of coffee with them, involve the family, especially Christmas time, carols night, Christmas dinner, things like that. Yeah.
0: Well, I was just going to mention that. I was doing a disabled bathroom only not too long ago for an elderly gentleman, and he's in home care, but a young fella comes there, I think it was once, twice a week, for 1 hour, purely to have a cup of tea with him.
1: Yeah.
0: Just so he has someone to socialise with, because he didn't have much family or they didn't go there. I'm not sure what the details were, but I thought, what a really good initiative.
1: Right.
0: Just for someone to sit down and talk to this guy so he can feel included in society.
1: Well, I have Calvary, you know, it's the entrance level, which is the home care thing where you pay a subsidy and whatever. I get someone once a week for an hour and a half. And, you know, there was one time where I hadn't really organised much to do, but I just said, you know, I'd like you to just sit and have a cuppa with me. That is good that you can do that, and they can take you shopping. This is in-home care. They can take you shopping. But also, I used to take residents to the shops if they needed some clothing or anything like that, especially if they were going to a wedding, you know, take them to the hairdressers. But a lot of the time, the residential care's home have in-house hairdressers.
0: Okay.
1: We used to sit and do their nails, you know, file their nails, paint their nails, things like that, give them foot massages, give a massage therapy in to therapist in to give them a massage, things like that, yeah.
0: So this might be a bit of a tricky one for aged care, but what tools did you use the most, and do you have a favourite tool? It's obviously not hammers, or was it?
1: Oh, no, not tasers either. Well, I'd say rubber boots, because I always shower people, and a rubber apron.
0: Okay.
1: Yes. Yeah, definitely. Rubber boots, aprons, and a watch, you know, fog watch, and gloves, especially now, and masks, I suppose.
0: Yep. So what's been one of the highlights of your 35-year career in aged care?
1: Well, I think the rewards of it, and especially I loved working in people's homes, keeping them at home. I think that's most important, that the longer people stay at home, the better. I worked with Southern Domiciliary for a couple of years, and I worked with a lady. I ended up being her carer because she had a stroke. I actually moved the wrong way, and, you know, she was classed as a quadriplegic. You've got to straighten up their trousers and make sure they don't get creases and things like that. And I went, supposed to go to the side level and pull her trousers right. Well, I just bent over the chair and with one hand. And all my discs just went pop, pop, pop, pop, pop. And she had to look after me. She had to ring the ambulance. She had to look after me. And we laughed about that. I said, oh, look, the carer's become the carer. The cared has come to the carer. So that was funny. But, yeah, there was a lot of laughing and a lot of jokes and things like that. And, you know, the most embarrassing time, you have to laugh about it. And especially, you know, well, I worked with the adult disabled with Southern Domiciliary, which are young people that had spinal injuries. And there was a big influx coming out of Hampstead through motor vehicle accidents, bike accidents, things like that. And, of course, they have no control of anything, especially their bowel and things like that. And there was many a time where they had the most horrible embarrassment. And you just got to laugh and keep up their morale. You know, it's so embarrassing. And it's more so, I found, with males, that losing that ability to have control in that area, it was more devastating. And you've got to be supportive. You've got to laugh and make a joke about it, you know. But home care is, to me, working in people's homes, keeping them home would have to be the highlight. Become part of the family.
0: Definitely.
1: Yes.
0: And on that note, in my particular profession, I actually work in a lot of people's houses, and always see a lot of the elderly people, like I said with the cup of tea example, A lot of them are, I wouldn't say neglected, but they're abandoned and yeah. they're so lonely. Yep. So if you're listening to this right now and you haven't talked to your mum and dad for a while, give them a call. We'll go around and go around and visit
1: them. Exactly. One day they're not going to be there and it's going to be too late. And loneliness is cruel. It really is. I first moved down here, didn't know many people. It took me a while to get to know people. I started at Triple Y, which I don't know sometimes. that life improved. I'm just joking. And it is. It's very painful, loneliness. You can be alone, but, you know, I don't mind being alone, but loneliness is very, very painful. And until people experience that, you know, you sit there and you think, not a phone call. No one comes to see you. And it is sad. It is very sad. And too many people, because they've sometimes their children have passed away, they've moved overseas, interstate or whatever, or they don't have children. Yeah, and it is.
0: Exactly. But if they do, like I said, I'll repeat that. If you haven't seen your elderly parents for a while or your uncle and you know that they haven't got much company, give them a call or go around and say hello. It'll make their day.
1: Yeah, and I've got a wonderful neighbour. She's always checking in on me and she's 20-odd years older than me and she's fitter than me and we look after each other. So even a neighbour or the lady up the street or the bloke up the street, you know.
0: Exactly.
1: Yeah.
0: So what advice would you have for those thinking about getting into this line of work, which is aged care?
1: Don't take it lightly. It's a dedication. It's a vocation. And you've got to really appreciate the needs of people with special needs or people that are aged or whatever. Be dedicated and don't do it for the money. They get paid well, you know, a lot of the aged care places, I think, you know, a lot better than we got paid. If you respect the elderly and you want a really good career, try one of the community service.
0: I like that line, respect the elderly, because we're all going to get there one day and hopefully we get the same amount of care that we're giving those in there now.
1: I worked in aged care for a long time, but even when I started getting, with my injury and everything, I started losing my ability to do things. I even thought of like, oh, no one told me it was going to be like this. And I'd worked in the industry and I worked and knew and saw it, you know. So the young people don't really see it until they get there. But don't be like that. We could all be there one day and we all need people. No one's an island.
0: Exactly. Well, thanks very much, Maxine, for taking the time out of your day to talk to us about aged care. Hopefully our listeners have a better understanding of what aged care worker actually does on a day-to-day basis. And don't forget, if this career sounds like something you'd be interested in studying or training for, visit your local TAFE SA for more info on how to make it happen. Thanks, Maxine.
1: Thank you.

0: 90% of services have been restored and Telstra's investigating the incident. Communications Minister Annika Wells claims the outage demonstrates why telcos are the least trusted industry in the country.
1: The advice from Telstra at the moment is this is essentially a synchronisation issue, an issue between time services, and it's for Telstra to explain why and how this occurred. Like you say, consumers can rightly expect that they can call 000 at all times and that system will work when they need it the most.
0: Scammers using fake online gaming and casino platforms to defraud Australians are being targeted by a new national task force. The ACCC's Anti-Scam Centre is bringing together frontline agencies and platforms to analyse the emerging fraud known as scrambling. The task force will deliver a report on its findings by next year. A Gold Coast man is due in court accused of sharing violent terrorist videos. Miranda Workman reports.
2: The 51-year-old is charged with sharing extremist videos and propaganda linked to a terrorist organisation. The content was allegedly shared with family and friends through an encrypted online platform. An alert was raised when the man returned to Australia from the United Arab Emirates in October. It sparked a multi-agency investigation between Queensland and Federal Police, Border Force and Australia's intelligence organisation. Authorities say they found the content on the man's phone and during raids at a Pacific Pines home. A 19-year-old man is also facing charges in relation to the investigation. The offences carry a maximum penalty of 5 years in jail. Miranda Workman reporting.
0: Transport workers have been rallying outside Aldi stores around the country. The Transport Workers Union is warning of what it calls alarming supply chain safety issues for the supermarket giant. TWU Secretary Michael Caine says everyone has a responsibility to take road safety seriously.
3: We've had 97 Australians killed already this year in truck-involved crashes. 24 of them have been truck drivers. And Aldi is the prime example of why people are dying in our trucking supply chains. It refuses to take responsibility.
0: Aldi says it is committed to safety and rejects allegations made by the TWU. The US has launched a new wave of strikes on Iran. Strategic Analysis Australia Director Michael Shoebridge says it follows Iranian attacks on three commercial vessels in the Strait of Hormuz.
4: Iran is trying to control where the ships go through the strait. They've got a channel open closer to them and they want the ships to coordinate with them, which is all part of them getting a fee. And the Americans are trying to get the Omani side of the strait used without the Iranians controlling it.
0: A high rise in midtown Manhattan has been stabilised after fears it could collapse. Bricks were falling from the 37-storey building and workers on site noticed columns and floors sagging. New York's Buildings Commissioner, Ahmed Tegani, says they've shored up the structure for now.
5: Our jacks are in place to stabilise where the weak points are, but they are also installing new steel as another emergency intervention.
0: This is Air News. The Suns appear to have Collingwood AFL superstar Nick Dacos in their sights, as Sarah Patterson reports.
6: Gold Coast has reportedly inquired about Dacos as a trade target. According to afl.com.au, the Suns recently reached out to Dacos's manager to gauge if there was any interest in a move north. During last year's trade period, no less than three clubs either contacted the 23-year-old's management or Dacos directly to see if he was interested in a move. Dacos is under contract at the Pies until the end of 2029, but has yet to commit beyond his free agency as Collingwood considers a deal to make him a Magpie for life. Sarah Patterson, S-Sport.
0: NRL and a Blues great is urging the side to bring the aggression if they want to seal an Origin Series victory over the Maroons at Suncorp Stadium tonight. Mark Geyer says the team has to learn its lessons from Game 2. And Switzerland is through to the World Cup quarterfinals after winning a penalty shootout against Colombia. Neither team could score in regular or extra time, Switzerland winning 4-3 on penalties. They'll face Argentina next, who booked their place after coming from 2-0 down to defeat Egypt 3-2. Australian Independent Radio News.
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8: This is Triple Y weather. Currently outside, it's 16 degrees. 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
3: Hi, my name is Jack. I'm from the CBS Beyond program. 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My favorite song is Jimmy Barnes, Driving Wheels. 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
1: Hello there, I'm Terry Daniel. Consumer advocates believe telcos should face stronger requirements to ensure their services are reliable. An investigation is underway into a major Telstra outage, which affected calls, data, transport services, and payment systems across the country. The Australian Communications Consumer Action Network's Dr. Gareth Downing says the nation's energy network is more stable than our telcos due to reliability requirements.
2: If you have standards in place, you have requirements in it, and you have penalties, your incentive to get it right the first time, you know, is stronger. And that's, I think, what we would expect for the telco sector.
1: Builders around the country are calling for an overhaul of the skilled migration program to place more importance on tradespeople. As it stands, tradies are in the third tier, which also includes economists, actors and media professionals. Master Builders Association Chief Executive Danita Warne says we need to bring in more skilled construction staff while local training catches up to demand.
3: In the short term, we need to ensure that we have enough skilled trades here in skilled migration, and that has waned over the last 5 years or so. So we need both.
1: More than 3,000 businesses have relocated their operations from New South Wales to Queensland in the past 3 years as owners struggle with rising costs. New data shows local business confidence has plunged to its lowest level on record, with New South Wales now ranking worst in the country for affordability. Business New South Wales spokesperson Ben Pike says urgent reform is needed.
4: Calling for the emergency services levy to be scrapped. Business New South Wales is also calling on the New South Wales government to reduce the payroll tax rate to below 5% and increase the threshold to $1.5 million.
1: Russian athletes are one step closer to representing their nation at the Olympics, with a provisional suspension lifted by the IOC. The suspension has been in place since the start of the war with Ukraine, and its removal could see Russia return to the world stage at the 2028 Olympics. IOC President Kirsty Coventry says a decision on the flag and anthems are yet to be made.
5: And we will review the protocols around the anthem and flag in the future. But for now, we felt that it was really important for athletes to have the possibility of returning back to competition.
1: The Consumer Watchdog is launching a special task force on fake online casinos. Mark Dransfield reports.
6: National data shows total losses from the rigged platforms more than tripled to $1.6 million last year, with

0: card debt rose $61 million in May to $19.4 billion. This is Air News. With the NRL State of Origin decider just hours away, fans are flooding to Caxton Street in Brisbane to watch the action. These fans are there early and shared their predictions.
1: Queensland 28, New South Wales 12.
2: Queensland 13 plus, Selwyn Cobbo for the match and the series.
3: 26-10 to Queensland.
0: No surprise they're all Queenslanders in Caxton Street. Maroons assistant coach says the magic of the Maroons is locked in teamwork, not individual talent. Queensland go into the match at Suncorp Stadium as heavy favourites after thrashing the Blues in Game 2. Matt Ballen says while there are plenty of incredible players, it's how they come together that matters most.
4: You know, Cameron Munster leads in his own way. Harry Grant's great on the field. These guys have really good strengths. You know, Robbie Toyer comes into the side with great energy. Hammer's a fantastic player that brings that inspiration and that joy for attack and defence. So it's not a one-man show. It's everyone combining.
0: Meantime, the New South Wales Blues have enjoyed their traditional game day walk in Brisbane ahead of tonight's Origin decider against the Maroons. Meanwhile, Kiwi legend Benji Marshall has thrown his support behind calls for a second New Zealand team in the NRL. The West Tigers coach says the nation is crying out for another team.
5: I think they showed it when they took their game to Christchurch the other day. I think New Zealand will love it. There's a lot of talent over there, a lot of up-and-coming players.
0: In AFL news, Sydney Swan star Tom Papley has been cleared to return from a calf injury in tomorrow night's top-of-the-table clash with the Fremantle Dockers. Australian Independent Radio News.
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7: 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Currently outside, it's 16 degrees. For more information, head to our website, www.triplewy.com.au, and click on weather.
8: 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Coming up, we have some real blood to kick us off. Figure it out here on Triple Y.

My Chemical Romance there with The Sharpest Lives here on 107.7 Triple Y. Before that, you heard some famous last words from MCR as well, and we opened with Royal Blood, Figure It Out, and Muse with Stockholm Syndrome. You are on The Set Break Show here with Maria until 7. If you missed it before, if you have any requests, make sure to drop that through on the Triple Y Facebook page or text 0400-649-747. Coming up, we have a bit more alt-rock coming in. Next is Pierce the Veil, Past the Nirvana, here on Triple Y. Yeah.

Some Veruca Salt there with Seether here on 107.7 Triple Y. Before that, you have some Pierce the Veil with Past the Nirvana, Fallout Boy, I Don't Care. Then Pierce the Veil again with May This Noise a Starter, You and Your Sleep, and Hell Above. Again, you're on the Set Break Show here until 7 p.m. We have a few requests coming up. So before that, we have King Gizzard and the Lizard Wizard with Cellophane, Wolf Mother with Woman. Then we have the request. So we have Black Sabbath with Fairies Wear Boots, Deep Purple Child in Time to take you through the end of the hour. We'll be back after the news break at 6 with any more requests coming through and any sort of alt rock that I can think of in the meantime. Till then, here's King Gizzard, Cellophane on Triple Y.

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1: Welcome to The World on Wednesday, the 8th of July. I'm Sean Bindley from Australian Independent Radio News. US President Donald Trump has arrived in the Turkish capital Ankara for the NATO summit, where alliance members are under pressure to show they are increasing defence spending towards the 5% of GDP target agreed last year. NATO Secretary General Mark Rutte says member states have invested more than $280 billion in additional military spending over the past year, but says there is still a long way to go. The summit's opening day has focused on converting that investment into real military capability, as Washington signals it wants European allies to shoulder more of the burden. Stuart Smith in Ankara says President Zelensky has told the summit that Ukraine can defend itself on most fronts, but is desperate for help intercepting Russian ballistic missiles. Stuart Smith reports from Ankara.
2: It's been a consistent concern of the president that NATO allies are not pulling their weight. And the Secretary General, Mark Rutte, was trying to show how much progress has already been made, over $280 billion invested in just over a year, getting closer and closer to some degree of parity with what the United States spends on defense. So that is the main thing that's being talked about today, turning cash into capability and effectively issuing a report card on how the 32 NATO nations are doing when it comes to paying their fair share. He says Ukraine can effectively take care of everything else. That is its big concern at the moment. To resolve that issue, it's asking desperately for more Patriot missile defense systems. These are surface-to-air missiles which can intercept strikes from Russia. But in lieu of that, if that isn't possible straight away, Volodymyr Zelensky is also asking if perhaps other NATO allies can lend theirs to Ukraine or sell them to Ukraine. He's also hoping that Europe helps to develop its own system and potentially even, if Washington's up for it, could produce the plans of the Patriot missile system so that Ukraine can build its own. Volodymyr Zelensky says they have the technical ability to do it, but of course that would require permission from Washington.
1: Three sons of slain Iranian leader Ayatollah Ali Khamenei prayed beside his coffin and those of four other family members on Sunday, but Mujtaba, the son who succeeded him as Iran's supreme leader, did not make an appearance. Blanche Unkler has more.
3: As thousands of Iranians streamed into central Tehran to pay their respects on Sunday, three sons of slain leader Ayatollah Ali Khamenei were seen mourning beside his coffin. But Mujtaba Khamenei, who succeeded his father as supreme leader, did not appear. State TV showed Mustafa, Maysam and Masood Khamenei praying behind the coffins laid out at Tehran's Imam Khomeini Grand Mosque. The elder Khamenei and several family members were killed in an airstrike after the United States and Israel launched their war on Iran on February 28th. The Islamic Republic has organized a week of funeral ceremonies for Khamenei, with plans to take his remains to religious sites in Iraq. After lying in state indoors for senior officials and foreign dignitaries,

0: significant injury to one or both legs. He is said to have been injured in the attack that killed his father and other relatives. A ceasefire has paused the four-month war. Iranian authorities say an interim agreement with Washington could bring major economic benefits, including access to frozen assets abroad and relief from some financial sanctions.
1: Marine Le Pen has declared she will run for the French presidency in 2027, hours after a Paris appeals court upheld her conviction for misusing European Union funds, but reduced her ban from public office, effectively clearing her path to stand. The court shortened the original five-year ban imposed last year, meaning the required period of ineligibility has already been served, though Le Pen has been ordered to wear an electronic tag for a year. She says she'll challenge the ruling before France's highest court, the Court of Cassation. Ross Cullen is in Paris.
2: Marine Le Pen can run in the 2027 French presidential election. She can technically run. She can legally run. She won't be contravening any sentence that's been applied to her, but she would have to do so wearing an electronic tag. She has previously said she would not campaign if she had to wear an electronic tag, and so if she stands by what she said previously, she won't be running, and it would be the 30-year-old party president of the National Rally, Jordan Bardella, who would be standing in her place. They have changed the sentence. They've reduced the sentence, in fact, giving her 3 years in jail, two of which is suspended and one of which was to be spent wearing an electronic tag. So it means technically she can run, but she may not run and may choose to hand over the reins to her 30-year-old protege, Jordan Bardella.
1: Nigel Farage, leader of Reform UK, has resigned as a member of the British Parliament, triggering a by-election in his Clacton-on-Sea constituency, in which he says he will stand as a candidate. The move comes amidst growing scrutiny of Farage's financial arrangements, specifically allegations that a businessman convicted of wire fraud in the United States provided him with staff and access to a London property before he entered Parliament. Farage and Reform UK deny any rules were broken. He's framed the by-election as a contest between ordinary voters and what he calls the political establishment. Ollie Barrett reports from London.
3: The pressure has been building and building and building on Nigel Farage, but nonetheless, this announcement from him was something of a surprise. It's also a huge gamble. It is entirely possible that he could lose the upcoming by-election in Clacton. If that were to be the case, it would be a hugely important moment, potentially, for the future of his political career as an individual, but also for the future of Reform UK, the party which he leads and which many see to have effectively been created in his own image. You could see Nigel Farage winning the by-election in Clacton, returning to Westminster as an MP, and then finding that the parliamentary authorities find against him in their ongoing investigation into his financial affairs and his declarations. That could in turn again trigger another by-election in Clacton in the weeks or months ahead.
1: London's High Court is due to deliver its ruling on Tuesday in Prince Harry's privacy lawsuit against the publisher of the Daily Mail, following a 10-week trial in which the Duke of Sussex and six other high-profile claimants alleged decades of unlawful behaviour by the newspaper group. The Duke arrived in Britain on Monday evening for 5 days of engagements, but a row has erupted over accommodation after Buckingham Palace withdrew an offer to host him, with royal sources citing concerns about the King's constitutional position while the court case is pending. Prince Harry's team says the palace itself leaked the accommodation offer to the media, undermining his security. Jack Royston, Newsweek's chief royal correspondent, explains what happens.
4: It wasn't Harry's first choice for a number of reasons. Partly his team feel that Buckingham Palace briefed out to the media the fact that they'd offered that particular residence and that that diminished its value to him from a security perspective. Because, of course, once you know he's going to be in Buckingham Palace, the paps can turn up, potentially try and get pictures of the kids through the window of the car as it arrives. And obviously Harry and Meghan have tried to keep the children's faces out of the media. So Harry was kind of making representations behind the scenes saying, could we talk about a different residence? Didn't get anywhere with that. On Saturday morning, we basically said, I'm not going to take it. I don't want it. he could have avoided all of this headache, all of his stress. You know, he was distraught when he got told he wasn't going to get his police protection team. And he could have had a much more simple visit, because this whole trip to the UK should have been a massive PR win for him, you know, a chance to introduce his kids to

0: their grandfather, the king, for the first time properly, because the last time Lily was only 1 year old and Archie was only three, so they're not realistically going to remember. It should have been a fantastic trip for him, and now it's got this massive toxic cloud hanging over it.
1: And finally, India's meteorological department has issued a flash flood warning for Mumbai on Tuesday as the death toll from days of record-breaking monsoon rainfall across Maharashtra state has continued to climb. Landslides have shut down the Mumbai Pune railway corridor. Schools remain closed for a second consecutive day, and severe waterlogging has disrupted life across the wider region. Rebecca Bundon reports from Mumbai.
2: Authorities are saying that the death toll in the state of Maharashtra, of which Mumbai is the capital, due to heavy rainfall over the past few days, has risen to 15. That includes people who have been killed by falling trees. Mumbai is reported to have received its annual July rainfall in just 4 days. Today, an orange alert has been issued and schools and colleges are closed for the day as more heavy rain is forecast, although conditions do seem to have eased a bit for now.
1: That's The World for today.
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5: This is Triple Y weather. Currently outside, it's 14 degrees. For more information, head to our website, www.triplewy.com.au, and click on weather.

Muse with Knights of Sardonia here on 107.7 Triple Y. You are on the Set Break Show here for another 45 minutes, nearly an hour. Coming up, we have a few requests that had come through last week that I didn't quite get working. Now I have been able to get them through. We have, Silly Goose with Set It Off, then Taking Back Sunday, number 5 with A Bullet coming up next, along with a bit of Bad Omens, Royal Blood, all that good stuff. Any requests, you know what to do in the meantime. But for now, I hopefully will have this working, and hopefully this will be Set It Off by Silly Goose here on Triple Y.

0: G'day, mate. Can I make a request?
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Bad Omens with Just Pretend on 107.7 Triple Y. Before that, we heard some Royal Blood out of the Black, Taking Back Sunday, number 5 with A Bullet, and Silly Goose with Set It Off. We're on the Set Break Show for another half hour here. Coming up, we have some Australian artists coming in. We have The Vines with Get Free, then a bit of Bring Me the Horizon, Linkin Park, wrapping it back around with Silverchair. 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Till then, The Vines with Get Free on Triple Y.

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Silverchair Shade here on 107.7 Triple Y. Before that, we had some Linkin Park, Bleed It Out, Bring Me the Horizon with Mantra, and The Vines with Get Free. I'm starting off for the night. You've been on the Set Break Show here with Maria. Thank you, everyone, for listening in for another week. I'll be back next Wednesday, 5 to 7, same time, same type of music, same requests. To finish off the show, remember my train of thought. To finish off the show, we have The Living End with All Torn Down, Grinspoon, Chemical Heart, Offspring with Come Out and Play. We're finishing up with Bring Me the Horizon again with Throne. Again, thank you all for tuning in for another week. Catch us next Wednesday. Thank you.

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1: This is Triple Y weather. Currently outside, it's 14 degrees. 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
4: 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And we are from Fish Street Primary School. 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
1: This is Triple Y weather. Currently outside, it's 14 degrees. 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
1: This is Triple Y weather. Currently outside, it's 14 degrees. For more information, head to our website, www.triplewy.com.au, and click on weather.

sheepskin boots, money in my pocket, a scarf over the lampshade, black tape over the window, one strong suitcase, going to bed in the morning.

0: 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I'll even do requests. Just do it.
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1: This is Triple Y weather. Currently outside, it's 13 degrees. For more information, head to our website, www.triplewy.com.au, and click on weather.

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0: Good evening, and welcome to Wednesday Night Classic Rock with Michael. This week's show, I'll be playing music from 1979, and I start off with Hawkwind and Uncle Sam's on Mars, Motorhead with Overkill, Saxon with a Big Teaser, and finished off with Black Sabbath and Slapback. I'm going to continue on now with an Aussie bracket. We're starting off with The Contraband and Shot Down in Flames, Midnight Oil with the Koala Sprint, AC/DC with Touch Too Much, and I'll finish off with The Angels and Save Me. 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

0: finish off the hour now with Blue Oyster Cult and the Great Sun Jester. ZZ Top with I'm Bad, I'm Nationwide. Gillan with Mr. Universe. And the last song of the hour will be by Samson and Big Brother. And you're listening to Triple Y 107.7 FM.
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1: This is Triple Y weather. Currently outside, it's 13 degrees. For more information, head to our website, www.triplewy.com.au, and click on weather.

0: 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I started off the second hour of music from 1979 with the Sweet and Stay With Me. Camel with Wait. Whitesnake with Long Way From Home. And finished off with Rainbow and Lost in Hollywood. Going to continue on now with another Aussie bracket. Restarting off with The Dingoes and Into the Night. Stars with Wasted Words. Cold Chisel with Dresden. And I'll finish off with Little River Band and It's Not a Wonder.
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0: You are listening to Triple I 107.7 FM. I'm going to finish off the show tonight with a triumph and lay it on the line. April Wine with I Like to Rock. Winter Hawk with the Fight. And the last song of the show will be by Gamma and Fight to the Finish. And I'll catch you all next week.
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1: This is Triple Y weather. Currently outside, it's 13 degrees. 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
3: You're listening to Triple Y, and this is Monday's 12 to 2 with Noxie. We're going to kick it off with Chris Rea and a great track called Nothing to Fear, and then a band that I've never really liked, but I know a lot of people do, Creedence Clearwater Revival with Proud Mary, and then Richard Clapton with Deep Water.

and they're for something a little bit different. Paul Rodgers and Freddie Mercury, probably the two best singers in rock, in my opinion. Other people could argue about that, of course. One of the bands that he was in, Paul Rodgers, was a band called Bad Company, and he co-wrote this song when he was in Bad Company, and the song is actually called Bad Company. Anyway, here's a very different version of it. It's by a band that we wouldn't normally play this side for about 10 o'clock at night on this station. It's a band called Five Finger Death Punch. So here's their version of Bad Company.

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0: G'day, mate. Can I make a request?
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That was a track written by Joni Mitchell and performed by Crosby, Stills and Nash back in the day. Before that, we played Jimmy Cliff with Many Rivers to Cross and The Cars with Drive. Coming up next, we've got America, A Horse with No Name, and two Aussie rocker brothers, Jimmy Barnes with Ride the Night Away and Swanee with his version of the classic track, If I Was a Carpenter.

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2: This is Triple Y weather. Currently outside, it's 13 degrees. 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
3: Haven't played a lot of Pink Floyd in the past on this show. So coming up next, we've got Pink Floyd doing Hey You, and after that, we've got Rush with Tom Sawyer.

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1: Up next, we've got two bands that are not dissimilar. They both had brass sections. They started around the same time. They both achieved some fame with some songs. I guess the biggest difference was that Chicago, which is the second band we're going to play, had a great guitarist in Terry Kath, well regarded by many of the leading guitarists of the day as the best around. But anyway, I leave that to you. So up first, we've got Blood, Sweat and Tears with Spinning Wheel, and then Chicago 25 or 624.

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2: Back in around 1994, a group of Wyler kids got together, formed a band called Cocytus. They were about 15, 16 at the time. They recorded one song called State of Decay. Mick Cutting was the vocalist. Our son Damien was the guitarist. And as it's Damien's birthday today, happy birthday, Damien, I thought I'd play State of Decay by Cocytus.

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1: Up next, we've got a track I'd never ever heard before. It's a cover of a Led Zeppelin track, Whole Lot of Love. It's by a guy called Hosier, who is Irish. And I'd never heard it before, and I tuned into Burnsy on Saturday morning, and he played it. So I rang the station up and got the info about who it was from Burnsy. So up next, we've got A Whole Lot of Love by Hosier, and then Sunshine of Your Love by Cream.

That was the Models with Big on Love. Glenn Shorrock's been the singer of a number of bands. He's put out solo music as well. He started out with the Twilights in Adelaide. Twilights played Whyalla quite a few times. I remember going to see them at the old Whyalla Institute, probably other places as well. And then he was in Axiom, and then he was in a Little River Band, who I also saw in Whyalla play at the Westlands, I think it was. Anyway, turns 80 today, so I thought I'd play a Little River Band track called Help It's On Its Way, and then Bon Jovi, Wanted Dead or Alive, and then Concrete Blonde with Joey, I'm Not Angry Anymore. And that's time for me to sign out and hand over the chair to Kathy when she comes in. Hope you've enjoyed the music today on Mondays 12 till 2, and you'll tune in again next week. Bye for now.

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1: This is Triple Y weather. Currently outside, it's 13 degrees. 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
2: This is Triple Y weather. Currently outside, it's 12 degrees. 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
1: This is Triple Y weather. Currently outside, it's 12 degrees. 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
1: This is Triple Y weather. Currently outside, it's 13 degrees. For more information, head to our website, www.triplewy.com.au, and click on weather.

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1: Good morning, I'm Lee Harrison. Telstra's thanking everyone affected by yesterday's outage for their patience and understanding after it caused havoc not only for customers but for transport, retail and emergency services. The issue has now been resolved, but the telco has advised it may take some time for all devices to reconnect correctly. Telstra's Chief Financial Officer Michael Ackland maintains the outage wasn't the result of a cyber incident.
2: We are still conducting our investigation into the root cause, but we are confident we have identified a software defect. We've been able to isolate it. We'll provide further technical details of this once we complete the investigation.
1: The opposition is backing the federal government's footy diplomacy in a bid to win over Pacific nations. The Prime Minister has travelled to the region this week, negotiating defence and security and forging closer economic ties. Australia will also contribute more than $200 million for grassroots NRL in the Pacific over the next decade. Liberal leader Angus Taylor says League and Union are massive in the region.
3: Our relationship with the countries across the South Pacific when it comes to sport is a positive one. We should always be encouraged. That's about friends playing sport with each other. And, you know, as someone who's a rugby fanatic, I've watched that over a long period of time.
1: The consumer watchdog is concerned thousands of Australians are unknowingly being scammed by fake gambling websites. The ACCC believes scambling operations are underreported because victims believe they lost their money gambling without realising the websites are rigged. ACCC Deputy Chairwoman Catriona Lowe says if you aren't sure about a betting website, you can check its status online.
4: Head to the Australian Communications and Media Authority website. They have a list of legal gambling platforms in Australia. If the platform is not legal, you're not protected and it could be a scam.
1: Australian researchers working with teams from MIT and Harvard have been working on ways to make mRNA vaccines easier to distribute. They've been looking at whether dry micro-needle patches can be used, which would remove the need for refrigeration. Lead author Dr. Brendan Dyett says it all hinged on whether the fragile particles still work when dried into dissolvable material.
5: You can sort of liken it to if you were preparing a sauce when you're cooking. If you split your sauce, then it loses that sort of structure or texture or taste that you were after. So all the material is still there, but because it's lost that structure, it's lost that sort of functionality that you were after.
1: And Prince Harry has branded his High Court defeat a complete and obvious whitewash after losing a privacy case against the Daily Mail. The judge dismissed the allegations of phone hacking and voicemail interception, ruling the claims failed to prove the information was gathered unlawfully. This is Air News. It's been classed as one of the biggest upsets in NRL State of Origin history. Terry Daniel explains.
6: New South Wales have won the decider 30 points to 12 with a last second try for Hudson Young. There were heroes all round. Isaiah Yeo lifting the Origin shield as the winning Blues skipper for the first time. Nathan Cleary scored two tries and the man of the series honours. He was wrapped with his team and the win on 9 after the game.
7: It's unbelievable. This group of players, they're just freaks. I love playing alongside them. And the belief, when we're ridden off, we come together as a group, rally around each other and... Yeah, I'm just pumped, eh? What a team.
6: Cleary had incredible praise for New South Wales coach Laurie Daly.
7: So grateful that he backed me and just the belief he had, he instilled it within all of us. And, you know, a lot of people wrote him off and you know, said a lot of negative things about him, but he's the absolute champion in New South Wales and you never write off champions. And, yeah, I love the guy and so pumped for him.
6: Terry Daniel, Air Sport.
1: Geelong coach Chris Scott is backing Jeremy Cameron to finish the year strongly as he continues to suffer the effects of a broken arm from last year's grand final. Scott's confident he'll be able to play a crucial role in the Cats' finals push.
8: It's obviously frustrating for him at the moment that he's not feeling as good as he has at times in his career. But so he's got some ideas on it and we've thrown around some things this week.
1: And Alexander Zverev has defeated Taylor Fritz to make it through to the Wimbledon semi-finals. Australian Independent Radio News.
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9: This is Triple Y weather. currently outside, it's 13 degrees. For more information, head to our website, www.triplewy.com.au, and click on weather.
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Hi, this is Graham. Hey, it's Graham from Just Me, Red, whatever I'm called. Hey, you're with Red on 5YYY. Get with it.

This is the greatest and best song in the world. Tribute. Long time ago, me and my brother Kyle here, we was hitchhiking down a long and lonesome road. All of a sudden, there shined a shiny demon in the middle of the road. And he said...

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1: Good morning, I'm Lee Harrison. Telstra's asking customers to restart their device if they're still experiencing issues after a major outage. A software defect is being blamed for knocking the network out nationwide. The Australian Communication Consumer Action Network's Dr. Gareth Downing hopes the telco will compensate customers.
2: Ideally, it'll be financial compensation, and that's something that I think people will need to have those discussions with Telstra. If they're not happy with that, they can go to the Telecommunications Industry Ombudsman for an independent review, and we'd encourage people to do that.
1: Pacific countries will share in a $250 million rugby league investment over the next 10 years. Prime Minister Anthony Albanese has announced the funding as part of Australia's ongoing soft diplomacy in the region. The money will be used to help young people across PNG, Samoa, Tonga and the Solomon Islands. Mr. Albanese says sport forms part of a special bond between Australia and the Pacific.
3: Geography, of course, means we are part of the family and the blue continent. But more importantly than that is our people-to-people relations, the exchanges that have occurred over a long period of time.
1: And India's Prime Minister is expected to receive a rock star welcome at a major community event in Melbourne today. Nelson Scott reports.
4: Australia's Prime Minister will today meet Indian counterpart Narendra Modi for a series of talks with business leaders and other dignitaries. The pair are expected to ratify a deal, unleashing a surge of Australian uranium exports to India as the subcontinent seeks to increase its domestic nuclear energy capability. Tonight, more than 30,000 people are expected to pack into Marvel Stadium to hear Mr. Modi and Anthony Albanese speak. While many Indian Australians have welcomed the visit, some have raised concerns about the country's human rights record. Nelson Scott, Melbourne.
1: The US president has taken aim at the leadership in Iran after declaring he believes the ceasefire is over. The United States is preparing further strikes after accusing Iranian forces of targeting multiple vessels in the Strait of Hormuz. Donald Trump says he doesn't see the point in going back to the negotiation table.
5: Speak to our negotiators. They want to negotiate. They're good people. Steve Witkoff, Jared Kushner. But they have to come back to me. As far as I'm concerned, it's just a waste of time dealing with them. They're liars.
1: In other news, there's been a shooting in Melbourne's northwest. It's believed a male fired several shots towards a home about 1 a.m. Five occupants inside the property at the time weren't physically injured. Shots have been fired during a confrontation in the driveway of a home in Sydney's southwest. Police have been told two men confronted another man at Guildford before driving off. And nearly 80% of Australians believe they're being price gouged at the Bowser as fuel prices creep back up. This is Air News. Tennis and the final four semi-final places in the singles draw at Wimbledon have now been decided. Paul Walsh reports.
6: 9th seed Linda Noskova and the 12th seed Marta Kostyuk were the two winners to advance for the women, with Kostyuk defeating Yasmin Paolini in 95 minutes with a convincing scoreline of 6-3, 6-2, while Noskova found a little more resistance against Elise Mertens from Belgium, but still came out victorious 6-3, 7-5. However, the upset of the day came when the local qualifier Arthur Ferry defeated the 9th seed Flavio Cabolli in straight sets, 6-4, 7-6, 6-love. The 23-year-old Ferry started the tournament ranked 114 in the world and now finds himself in the semi-final of his home slam.
7: Yeah, I've always believed in myself and believed that I could be a top player in the world, but yeah, semi-finalist of Wimbledon is something else.
6: Ferry will now meet the second seed Alexander Zverev in Friday's semi-final after the German player defeated Taylor Fritz 6-4, 6-4, 6-2.
1: New South Wales has claimed the State of Origin Shield after upsetting Queensland 30-12 in Game 3. Mitchell Moses, full of praise for Blues coach Laurie Daly.
8: We didn't want to let him down. He's been competent from left, right, centre, from everyone, and it's not warranted. He's one of the best players to put this jersey on, and to coach us and to decide it up here doesn't get any harder, and he's done that.
1: And a boost for the Sydney Swans ahead of their clash with Frio. Star forward Tom Papley returns after a calf injury. Australian Independent Radio News.
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9: This is Triple Y weather. Currently outside, it's 13 degrees. For more information, head to our website, www.triplewy.com.au, and click on weather.
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1: Good morning, I'm Lee Harrison. Telstra says it's identified a secondary issue stemming from a software malfunction which triggered a nationwide outage. Those trying to reach 000 may receive an error message before their phone connects to an alternative mobile network. Customers are also being warned to be on alert for scammers who may use yesterday's outage to target them. All services across Victoria's regional train network are still not running due to the Telstra outage. There's a limited number of coaches replacing services. The Department of Transport's Chris Miller says passengers should avoid any non-essential travel.
2: We're doing everything we can to get the trains back on the track. At this stage, it doesn't look like they'll operate for morning peak, but as soon as we get them back online, we'll let everybody know. Transport.vic.gov.au is the best place to go for updates.
1: Australia and India are set to sign a historic uranium deal today. Nelson Scott reports.
3: Fresh off his Pacific blitz, Prime Minister Anthony Albanese will hold talks with Indian counterpart Narendra Modi here in Melbourne. The pair will meet with business leaders and the Governor-General before attending an event at Marvel Stadium, expected to draw around 30,000 members of the Indian diaspora. The two leaders are also tipped to sign an agreement boosting Australian uranium exports to India more than a decade after the signing of a nuclear cooperation pact. New deals to enhance critical minerals and defence cooperation will also be discussed. Nelson Scott, Melbourne.
1: The International Monetary Fund has downgraded its forecast growth for Australia. The IMF is now forecasting economic growth in the country to be 1.9% for 2026. That's down from its previous forecast of 2%. Meanwhile, the latest data points to a renewed acceleration in rental growth across Australia. A Domain report shows combined capital city house rents increased by $20 over the June quarter. Domain spokesperson Dr. Nicola Powell says a combination of economic pressures is squeezing the market.
4: We've had strong rates of population growth. We've had a lack of supply. There's affordability hurdles to transition from a tenant to a homeowner. We've seen three rate hikes this year. And then we have seen significant change to the way that we tax investment properties. All of that together is accumulating to really have an impact on the direction of where rents go.
1: In other news, the US president's taken aim at the leadership in Iran after declaring he believes the ceasefire is over. The US is preparing further strikes after accusing Iranian forces of targeting multiple vessels in the Strait of Hormuz. Nearly 80% of Australians believe they're being price gouged at the bowser as fuel prices creep back up. And a study suggests birth trauma and parental exhaustion are driving down Australia's fertility rate. This is Air News. The Maroons have conceded the Blues with a better side last night after being outclassed in the Origin decider 30 points to 12. The clash wasn't without its controversy. NRL's Bunker was again under scrutiny for awarding a runaway try to New South Wales centre Bradman Best, despite later admitting it missed the ball being knocked on by teammate Jack Bostock. Queensland skipper Cam Munster labelling several decisions as questionable after an on-field run-in with ref Ash Klein.
5: Bit of frustration probably for myself, you know, in the heat of the moment, probably just asking Ash some questions, but he saw him a little bit differently to myself, and he's a referee and adjudicates the game the way he sees it, and that's how he saw it.
1: John Longmire is still considering his AFL coaching future. The Sydney Premiership winner is reportedly in the race to be Tasmania's next coach and also Essendon. Longmire telling Fox Footy his attitude hasn't changed.
6: I've got a few things to consider, but one of the most important things for me is also to do my job at the moment that I've got really well. And I'm doing that. I said a few weeks ago that these things tend to play out over time. And
1: Cameron Myers has climbed to the world number one ranking for the 1500 metres, the first Aussie man to hold the title since Ron Clark in 1969. The World Athletics rankings also reaffirming Jess Hull as the best woman in the event, a position she's held since January. Australian Independent Radio News.
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7: This is Triple Y weather. Currently outside, it's 13 degrees. For more information, head to our website, www.triplewy.com.au, and click on weather.
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0: This is Air News South Australia edition. I'm Sean Bindley. The nationwide Telstra outage yesterday affected traffic lights, bus routes and Triple O calls for residents in South Australia, while the GAN, which operates from Adelaide, was also halted. Australia's entire regional train network was also completely shut down amidst the outage, bringing freight and passenger trains to a halt across 9,600 kilometres of tracks. Australian Rail Track Corporation stopped all services, including the GAN that travels between Adelaide and Darwin, and the Indian Pacific, which operates between Sydney, Adelaide and Perth, as part of safety protocols due to an inability to reliably make or receive emergency calls. Builders are calling for an overhaul of the skilled migration program to place more importance on tradespeople. As it stands, tradies are in the third tier, which also includes economists, actors and media professionals. Master Builders Association Chief Executive Danita Warren says we need to bring in more skilled construction staff while local training catches up to demand.
1: In the short term, we need to ensure that we have enough skilled trades here in skilled migration, and that has waned over the last 5 years or so. So we need both.
0: Two more suspected bird flu cases have been discovered in South

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1: Good morning, I'm Lee Harrison. Nearly 80% of Australians believe they're being price gouged at the bowser as fuel prices creep back up. Research from comparison site Finder shows petrol stress is soaring following the federal government's reduction to the fuel excise cut. Finance expert Sarah Meganson says panic buying is re-entering the picture as a result.
2: And some of our research shows that almost a third of Australians witnessed fuel hoarding, filling up jerry cans and other storage containers with petrol while they're at the pump. That really just adds fuel to the fire, pardon the pun, but in terms of people feeling stressed and anxious about what's going to happen to supply.
1: The US has begun a second round of strikes on Iran after a collapse of the truce between the two countries. Josh Babbis reports.
3: US Central Command says a fresh wave of strikes have been launched against Iran. Donald Trump told the NATO summit he was done with the Iranian regime after commercial ships came under fire in the Strait of Hormuz in recent days. Iran has in turn been aiming missiles and drones towards US bases in Bahrain and Kuwait and has called Donald Trump a criminal. The US president's now departed Ankara, but not on the Air Force One he used to fly here. That is the Boeing 747 gifted by Qatar recently. Instead, that was switched out, raising questions about security. Both aircraft are stopping in the UK before returning to the United States. In Ankara, Josh Bavis.
1: The Prime Minister will meet his Indian counterpart in Melbourne today. The pair are expected to sign an agreement which will see a significant amount of Australian uranium exported to India. They'll also attend a community event at Marvel Stadium, tipped to attract around 30,000 people. Telstra says a secondary issue following yesterday's major outage has now largely been resolved. Those calling 000 may have been receiving an error message before their phone connected to an alternative mobile network. Tech expert Stephen Fenwick says we may need more awareness and changes around how emergency calls are diverted to another provider during a network breakdown.
4: That it can take up to 60 seconds for your call to camp on to another network in the event of an outage. And that 60 seconds in an emergency would feel like an eternity, and a lot of customers are not waiting.
1: Meanwhile, Victorian Liberal MP Sarah Henderson says she has no regrets about making bogus 000 calls during yesterday's Telstra meltdown. She went ahead with the calls despite pleas from Telstra not to test the system. Bogus emergency calls can result in 3 years jail and a hefty fine. More talks are planned for next week in the hopes of heading off a strike at BHP's operations in WA's Pilbara. For the first time in 40 years, BHP's unionised workers in the Pilbara are set to walk off the job next Thursday for 8 hours. And a Danish company says Australia's a high-priority market for its new weight loss pill, being marketed as an alternative to the Wegovy injection. This is Air News. It's been classed as one of the biggest upsets in NRL State of Origin history. Terry Daniel explains.
5: New South Wales have won the decider 30 points to 12 with a last-second try for Hudson Young. There were heroes all round. Isaiah Yeo lifting the Origin shield as the winning Blues skipper for the first time. Nathan Cleary scored 2 tries and the man of the series honours. He was wrapped with his team and the win on 9 after the game.
6: It's unbelievable. This group of players, they're just freaks. I love playing alongside them. And the belief, when we're written off, we come together as a group, rally around each other and... Yeah, I'm just pumped, eh? What a team.
5: Cleary had incredible praise for New South Wales coach Laurie Daly.
6: So grateful that he backed me and just the belief he had, he instilled it within all of us. And, you know, a lot of people wrote him off and said a lot of negative things about him, but he's the absolute champion in New South Wales and you never write off champions. And, yeah, I love the guy and so pumped for him.
5: Terry Daniel, Air Sport.
1: Geelong coach Chris Scott is backing Jeremy Cameron to finish the year strongly as he continues to suffer the effects of a broken arm from last year's grand final. Scott's confident he'll be able to play a crucial role in the Cats' finals push.
7: It's obviously frustrating for him at the moment that he's not feeling as good as he has at times in his career. But so he's got some ideas on it, and we've thrown around some things this week.
1: And Alexander Zverev has defeated Taylor Fritz to make it through to the Wimbledon semi-finals. Australian Independent Radio News.
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9: This is Triple Y weather. Currently outside, it's 13 degrees. 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

0: Good morning, Wayala. You have Kathy here on a Thursday, 9th of July, 2026. It's now 9:11¾ and 12.9 degrees. Going for a top of 17 today, 18 tomorrow, 17 on Saturday, maybe some showers and a lovely day, 16 on a Sunday. Welcome to Kathy's Themes. And this morning, this theme is like sweet and sugar, candy, lollies, yummy, all that yummy stuff. So I just played you Christina Aguilera with Candyman. Here is Christina again with Little Kim Meyer and Pink with Lady Marmalade. 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

That was a Tektronik and Feli with Pump Up the Jam and Sticking with the Jam. That was Christina Aguilera, Little Kim Maya and Pink with a Lady Marmalade. Oh, I love some marmalade and some nice hot toast. And then we started the hour with Christina Aguilera by herself with Candyman. Love that song. Now here is some songs about cake.